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And we'll put you on our prayer list. We'll pray for you. We'll pray with you, believing that God is going to meet that need in your life. Today, my message is going to be the foundation of faith. And so I want to talk about faith. And if you like to follow along, turn in your Bible to 2 Peter chapter 1. We're going to read verses 12 through 21. Verses 12 through 21 in 2 Peter chapter 1. And the Bible here, I believe, gives us some encouragement about our faith. We need to have our foundation needs to be in faith. The Bible tells us that without faith, that it's impossible to please God. The Bible tells us that over in Hebrews 11:6, the Bible says, but without faith it's impossible to please him, for he that cometh to God must believe that he is, and that he is a rewarder of them that diligently seek him. And so we cannot please God. And so if you can't please, what's the first thing you do to please God? The first thing that you can do that pleases God is to receive his Son, the Lord Jesus Christ, as your Lord and as your personal Savior. And so if you haven't done that, then you can't do anything to please God. But the Apostle Peter was writing here to believers. He's writing to the people in the church. And so you can read the first 12 or first 11 verses of 2 Peter 1. And Peter talks about the things here, the things of faith that we need to believe. And then I'm going to start with verse 12. And the Bible says, wherefore, I will not be negligent to put you always in remembrance of these things. That's the things that he talked about previous in the previous 11 verses. Though you know them and be established in the present truth. Yea, I think it meet or good, as long as I'm in this tabernacle, to stir you up by putting you in remembrance, knowing that shortly I must put off this tabernacle, even as the Lord Jesus Christ has showed me. Moreover, I will endeavor that you may be able, after my decease, to have these things always in remembrance. For we have not followed cunning devices, fables, when we made known unto you the power and coming of our Lord Jesus Christ, but were eyewitnesses of his majesty. For he received from God the Father honor and glory, when there came such a voice to him from the excellent glory, this is my beloved Son, in whom I am well pleased.
And this voice which came from heaven we heard when we were with him in the holy mount. We have also a more sure word of prophecy, whereunto you do well that you take heed, as unto a light that shineth in a dark place, until the day dawns and the day star arise in your heart, knowing this first, that no prophecy of Scripture is of any private interpretation. For the prophecy came not in old time by the will of man, but holy men of God spoke, and they were moved by the Holy Ghost. And so we see here, I believe that I want to point out some things here that Peter wanted the church to know. This is written to every born-again believer. This is not written to lost people. Peter was writing to the people of like faith. Peter was writing to, we could say, the church. He tells us in verse 1, Simon Peter, a servant and an apostle of Jesus Christ, to them that have obtained like precious faith. You see, Peter is writing now. Peter is talking to born-again believers. And so I want to point out a few things here. First thing, faith established and taught. We have too many churches today that teaches everything but faith. And when they do get around to talking about faith, when they get around to preaching the doctrines of their own church, they might do it once a year or every 2 or 3 years or something. But that's far from what Peter had to say here in these verses. In verse 12, the first verse that I read, wherefore I will not be negligent to put you always in remembrance

faith. Peter reminded them of that faith. They were established, and Peter kept reminding them. And so that's what pastors need to do today. I urge you today, if you're a pastor and you're listening to me, I tell you this is one of the worst things that's going on in churches around the world today, is preachers do not preach enough about faith. They do not preach about the doctrines of the church that they pastor. People need to know this old book. They need to know what the Bible says. We need preachers that will get back to preaching holy living. The Bible tells us that God is holy, and God said, "Be you holy because I'm holy." Where is the preacher today? How many times have you been to church and heard a preacher talk about living holy? We need to live holy lives. Go back and read the first part of this chapter, and you'll see we need to live holy lives. We need to be people of God. When people sees you and people watches you, they need to see something different from you than they see out of the people in the world. And we need pastors in churches preaching this today. We need to tell people that they need to live like they're born-again believers. We need to let other people know. And so these people were established, but Peter wanted to remind them. He kept on reminding these people about the faith. They need to live out their faith. You see, just having faith is one thing, but living out your faith is another. See, you must have faith to please God, as I just read from you from Hebrews 11:6. And so the first thing that you must do to please God, as I said a moment ago, you need to receive the Lord Jesus Christ. After you receive the Lord Jesus Christ as your personal Savior, then you are a born-again believer. Then you need to act like a born-again believer. You need to walk like a believer. You need to talk like a believer. You need to do the thing that the Bible tells us to do. As Christians, we need to love one another. And Peter goes on, if you read the first 11 verses in this chapter, you'll see the things that we need to do, that we're commanded to do. We are light in a dark world. And so we need to preach like, act like. We need to tell people. And the only way that we're going to do this is for preachers to be repetitive, to preach holy living, preach the faith. We need to preach the faith to people at least once a week, every week. Some people say, "Well, I get tired of hearing this." Well, if you're really a born-again believer, you shouldn't get tired of hearing it. I can tell you one thing. When people go to churches where they do not hear the gospel, where they do not hear the right word of God preached, people drift off. That's why we've got so many churches today. We've got churches today that people living together without the benefit of marriage are members of the church, not just visitors. God, I'd like to pastor a church where every visitor that come would be into some sort of deep sin, because that's what the gospel is for, to set people free, set them free from the bondages that they're in. But these pastors that allow people to join the churches, I see in the paper here that we have two or three different churches here in this county where they're advertising for homosexuals and lesbians and transgenders and so forth. Well, that's good for someone to come to visit if you're going to preach the gospel to them. But if you want them to come and join your church, you're doing them people wrong. You'll cause them people to die and go to hell because no one preached the truth to them. We need preachers that's got some backbone instead of a yellow streak down their back. We need people to stand up and tell people the truth, because the truth is the only thing that'll help you. We have these preachers that comes up with little fairy tales and pleasing platitudes. Yes, that sounds good to people, but I can tell you, you can die and go to hell. Yet the only thing that'll save a person is believing in this old book. And this old book says that we must be holy because God is holy. So we need to live holy. The only way you can do this is to have faith in the Lord Jesus Christ, faith in this book, faith in the teaching of God Almighty. And so it is, it's meet, or it's good to remind them, Peter says here. Peter said that it's good that we would remind people in verse 13. In verse 13, "Yea, I think it meet," or "I think it good, as long as I'm in this tabernacle." In other words, his tabernacle, he's talking about his body. "I think it's meet or good to remind them as long as I'm alive." That's what Peter said. He didn't say until they get tired of hearing it. He said, as long as I'm alive, I'm going to preach it. Peter preached the truth to people, and that's what we need today. We need more Apostle Peters out here. We need people that stand for the word of all men.

0: Mighty God. Peter said, as long as I'm alive, I'm going to preach it. And what did Peter preach? He told people that they must live right. They must live a holy life. Receive Jesus into your life and then glorify God by living that way. Live like Jesus. We need to emulate Jesus, not the world. We have so many churches today that you can't tell church people from the world people. And that's wrong. The world is becoming more churchy and the church is becoming more worldly. And so we're in a lot of trouble because we don't have preachers in pulpits all across America and around the world that'll stand up and tell people the truth. That's why our country's in the shape that it's in now with pornography, homosexuality, and all these things that's going on, these peep shows and everything that goes on in these cities. If we had preachers in that preaching like old-time preachers used to, these things wouldn't be going on in the first place. It'd be against the law. But anyway, in verse 13, Peter said, as long as I'm alive, I'm going to remind them. Then in verse 14, look what Peter said in verse 14. Knowing that shortly I must put off this tabernacle, even as the Lord Jesus Christ has showed me. Peter knew that he was getting close to death. See, Peter knew that he was getting close to death, but he was going to preach it anyway. Peter was about 70 years old at the time he was preaching here. And Peter wrote this, that you and I could know, that you and I could understand, that you and I could be what God wanted us to be. Peter had people in his day that was doing the same thing that they're doing today. But Jesus Christ had told Peter back in John chapter 21 in verse 18, Jesus said, verily, verily, I say unto you, here he's talking to Peter, verily, verily, I say unto thee, when thou wast young, thou girdest thyself and walkest where thou wouldest. But when thou shalt be old, thou shalt stretch forth thy hands, and another shall gird thee and carry thee where thou shouldn't, thou would not. And he spoke, it says here in verse 19, this spoke he, signifying by what death he should glorify God. And when he had spoken this, he said unto him, follow me. Then Peter turned about, and Peter followed him. And so Peter knew that he was going to die. But Peter was still preaching the truth. Peter wanted the people to know. Peter wanted Christians to know. He wanted the people in his day to know that the only way that you can get to heaven is by doing what the old book says. And Peter wrote part of the book, you see. Knowing that shortly I put off my tabernacle, Peter talking about his body, even as the Lord Jesus Christ showed me. Peter knew that he was going to die. And in verse 15, moreover, I will endeavor that you may be able after my decease to have these things always in remembrance. And so what Peter is saying, after I'm long gone, I want you to remember your faith. Remember how to live. Remember, we live by faith, the Bible says. The just shall live by faith. And so Peter is saying to these people, after I'm dead and gone, I'm trying to get you founded in the faith so that you will live in the faith. People will know that you are a born-again believer when they see you and hear you and talk to you. Peter wanted these people that he loved. And as Christians, yes, we love one another with a Christian type of love. As all born-again believers, even people of other denomination. We love one another. We might disagree on a few things, but we all disagree on one thing. Salvation through faith. Salvation comes through faith in Christ alone. Justification is by faith. And so if you're a saved person, then I can tell you, yes, I love you. I might disagree on some things with you. You might disagree with me on some things, but we're still going to spend eternity together in heaven if you're truly a born-again believer. And so Peter is saying to these people that even after death, he wants them to continue in the faith. And secondly, that faith must be properly directed. You know, there's a lot of people that has a lot of faith that's misdirected. I don't think it takes near as much faith to be a Christian as it does to be an atheist. You know, atheists have to have a lot of faith. you look at all of God's handiwork and then don't believe that God had anything to do with it, that everything just happened by accident, then it takes a lot more faith to believe that, I believe, than it does to believe that there was a creator. Our entire universe shows the hand of a creator. But nevertheless, faith must be properly directed. And so we see in verses 16 to 18, for we have not followed cunningly devised fables, you see. That's what Peter says. We didn't follow cunningly devised fable. In other words, it wasn't a bunch of people making up stuff. It wasn't these old fables, old wives' tales and so forth. No. Peter said, when we made known unto you the power and the coming of the Lord Jesus Christ, but we were eyewitnesses of his majesty. See, Peter says that he was eyewitness. And so it wasn't cunning fables. It wasn't something that some intellectual come up with. Peter was an eyewitness of the Lord Jesus Christ. He was an eyewitness of the death, burial, resurrection of the Lord Jesus Christ. And so Peter knew what he was talking about, and the other apostles also. See, to be an apostle, you had to have seen the risen Christ. That's one of the qualifications to be an apostle. That's why I disagree with people today that claim to be apostle. If you're an apostle today, then you must be over 2,000 years old. Because that's one of the qualifications, is that you have seen the risen Savior to be an apostle. But the apostle Peter here, he says that we do not follow after fable. He doesn't follow cunningly. See, these cunning devices, these fables. And so Peter knew what he was doing. Peter knew who he was following because he was an eyewitness. We made known unto you how the power and the coming of the Lord Jesus Christ. And so Peter taught about the power of the Lord Jesus Christ. He taught about the coming. Now some of these people hadn't seen Jesus. And so Peter is telling these people what he had seen. Peter is writing here what he has seen. It wasn't some secondhand story. Peter is writing what he's seen, what he knows. He knew exactly what he was talking about. Peter knew. He told you about the power and the coming of the Lord Jesus Christ. Peter, I'm sure if we could have been there, Peter, every time he would get a group of people together, Peter would say, oh Lord, I know you've heard about Jesus, but I seen him. I was there. I saw Jesus. I saw him when they put him in the tomb. I saw him when he walked out of that tomb. I saw him after he rose from the dead and he ascended back to heaven. Peter was speaking from experience. And so we can believe what the Apostle Peter wrote here for us. Peter left a record for you and for I. And so Peter, he says we were eyewitnesses. He was eyewitnesses. And so I'll read down here to verse 16 and 18. For we have not followed cunning devices and fable, but we were made known unto you the power and the coming of the Lord Jesus Christ, but we were eyewitnesses of his majesty, for he received from God the Father honor and glory when there came such a voice of him from the excellent glory, this is my beloved Son in whom I am well pleased, and this voice which came from heaven we heard when we were with him in the holy mount. And so here, what Peter is talking about is the Mount of Transfiguration. Peter, James, and John. If we go in your Bible to Matthew 17, in the first 8 verses, here in verse Matthew 17, 1, here, and it says, after 6 days, Jesus take Peter, James, and John, his brother, and bringeth them into a high mountain apart, and was transfigured before them, and his face did shine as the sun, and his raiment was white as the light. And behold, there appeared unto them Moses and Elias, talking with him. Then answered Peter, and said unto Jesus, Lord, is it good for us to be here? If thou wilt, let us make here 3 tabernacles, one for thee, and one for Moses, and one for Elias. While he yet spoke, behold, a bright cloud overshadowed them, and behold, a voice out of the cloud, which said, "This is my beloved Son, in whom I am well pleased. Hear ye him." And then the disciples heard it, and they fell on their faces and were so afraid. And Jesus came and touched them and said, "Arise and be not afraid." And so this is what Peter is talking about here. He's talking about Jesus Christ on the Mount of Transfiguration when God identified Jesus Christ as his Son. God said, "This is my beloved Son in whom I am well pleased." And so Peter, by authority, could say that he knew the Lord Jesus Christ. He knew that Jesus Christ was the Son of God because he was there. He saw Moses and Elijah, and it had to be the power of God. Moses and Elijah had been dead for hundreds of years. And Peter, James, and John saw this. And so Peter is writing here with authority. Peter says that he's writing with authority. "I saw." We were eyewitnesses, Peter said. And so you can believe the account of the Apostle Peter. And not only for that reason, Peter was crucified. The story tells us he was crucified upside down because he didn't feel that he was worthy to die as the Lord Jesus Christ did. Peter died a martyr's death because he would not renounce the Lord Jesus Christ. As I said, we need more Peters in this world. We need preachers with a backbone that'll stand up and preach the truth and suffer the consequences. And yes, if you preach the truth, there will be some consequences. Now, our government will come against you if you preach the truth. The government now is doing everything they can against Christianity in this country. And of course, a lot of people will call you idiots. And I got a letter the other day. A man said, "I sound like a raving lunatic." So that's good. I'm glad that people like that listens. He claimed to be a Christian. I could almost tell you what denomination. If he belonged to a church, I'll assure you that it was one of the liberal churches that the man belonged to. He never told me what upset him, but he said, "I had no right to speak for God." Well, if you're listening today, I can tell you I have all the right to speak for God. I'm speaking from the Word of God. If I preach anything that's not found in the Bible, if the Bible don't teach anything that I say, then write and tell me or call me and tell me what it was that I said. And then sign your name to it. You don't have to send it. I'm not going to be mad at you. I don't care. You know, I've been on the radio since 1985. And so every once in a while I get a letter like that. And so I appreciate the letter. You write me another one. At least I know that you're listening. And I must have said something that got under your skin, and that's what I intend to do. I want you to know that Jesus Christ is the only way. And if you're in one of these liberal churches that allows everything to go on, well, that might make you feel good, my friend. But I can tell you, if you do not know for sure that you've trusted in Jesus and nothing else, all the other won't do you any good. And the last thing I want to mention is that he talked about faith in the Scripture, verses 19 to 21. As I read those verses 19 to 21, "We have also a more sure word of prophecy, whereunto you do well that you take heed as unto a light that shineth in a dark place until the day dawneth and the day star arise in your heart. Knowing this first, that no prophecy of Scripture is of any private interpretation, for prophecy came not in old time by the will of man, but holy men of God spoke as they were moved by the Holy Ghost." And so we see here, as I heard, we have a more sure word of prophecy, that is, the Word of God, the Bible. We have a more sure word. Take heed. As light in a dark place. What he's talking about here is that this Word of God is like a light in a dark place. If you really receive Christ and you read this Word, I can tell you that it will light you up. The Word of God will illuminate your path. That's what he's saying, that if you believe in this old book will illuminate your path in the dark world that we live in. And no prophecy came of private interpretation. That simply means that the Bible means the same thing to everyone, and I can tell you the only way to interpret the Bible is by the Bible. We have people says, well, I believe this means this, and I believe this means that. Well, if you really want to know what it means, study the Scripture. Use the Bible to interpret the Bible. That's what the Bible teaches us. And prophecy is not of the will of man. It tells us in the last verse that for the prophecy came not in old time by the will of man, but it came by holy men. Get this now. It came as holy men were moved. You see, holy men were moved by the Holy Spirit. You see, God spoke as they were moved by the Holy Ghost. And so it is of the Holy Spirit, the Bible, and God used holy men. I want you to get that. He used holy men, not just men. He used holy men. He used saved men. He used men that believed in him, that believed in his plan of salvation. Do you believe in his plan of salvation? The Bible says that we're all lost. The Bible says that we're all sinners, and it says that the wages of sin is death. But thank God you don't have to pay that penalty. There is a penalty, and it's death. You don't have to pay it. Jesus paid the price for you. All you have to do is be willing to change. That's repentance. Be willing to change, and Jesus Christ will come into your heart if you'll invite him in. I'm going to ask you right now, invite Jesus. Come into your heart, and he'll forgive you of every sin that you've ever committed. Just repeat this short prayer. Mean it down deep in your heart. Heavenly Father, dear God, I know that I'm a sinner. And Father, I don't want to die in that condition. Right now, Lord Jesus, please come into my heart. Take over my life. From this day forward, with your help, I will be the kind of person that you want me to be. Amen. If you said that prayer and you truly meant it, I'd like to send you a little booklet, Steps for New Converts. 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